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2: 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How you doing? Bobby Simmons here on Party 101.9 iHeartRadio. Voila, Wednesday it is. Welcome to the show. Oh, man, I'm lined up. I'm lined up today with some good music. I'm feeling good today. You know why I'm feeling good? I'm feeling good because yesterday I was able to grab 3 million streamers. Yesterday. I don't mean to be greedy, but I'm looking forward to trying to grab 4 million streamers today. That's what I'm looking at. I'm trying to draw them in. Damn it. And I hope I get them right. Well, right now we are at... What is it, Rick? How many we at right now, Rick? A word? Oh, that's dope. See, Rick said we at 2. He said we at 2 million right now. Even. That's dope. All right. So we should get an easy 3 and maybe an easy 4 million today. Okay, let's see how that works. But anyway, glad everyone's in the building. Hopefully all my friends will be in the building. Y'all just need to listen, man. New music, new surprises. Black radio is back, and Bobby Simmons is here for it. Y'all hear me? I said black radio is back, and Bobby Simmons is here for it. Tell your mother Froggle friends about me, damn it. Y'all want y'all record played? I'm going to play them new joints. I got new joints coming up later on the show. Pretty boy artist. Got his joint. It's dope. Y'all got to hear that. Anyway, I'm doing it, man. Show my people some love. Let's get it back going. What up, Jeff Red? What's up, Helen Bruna? What's up, Terry Jones? Everybody, man. Get in the mother Froggle building. All right, look, enough of that jabber joint. Let's get into some music. It is Voila Wednesday. You are tuned in to Party 101.9 iHeartRadio.

0: 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Yeah.
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2: 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Together we are a good thing. That's Bruna. That's Helen Bruna and Terry Jones. They joined us hot. They're in the consideration for Grammys too, so y'all represent them. That's my family. But yo, while I'm talking to y'all, cause we getting ready to drop big joint. I told y'all I play number new music up here. Bang, bang, bang. And right now, we got 2.5 million streamers in the building. And on the phone with me right now is the one and only from the 4CMD, Stevie D. What up, Stevie?
3: What's up, Bobby? What's up, brother? How you doing, man?
2: That's my man, Stevie D, the legendary 4CMDs. And, man, all the time, man, I be telling people, when y'all drop stuff, I'm playing them because y'all family, man. First of all, how's the group? How's everybody doing, man?
3: Oh, everybody's great. Khalil, Zion, we are all rep. We all just continuing the legacy, man. It's going so good. And I want to thank you, Bobby, and your group, Sectasonic, for coming to our 40th house anniversary, man. It was dynamite. And y'all tore the stage up.
2: Hey, yo, shout man. Out to anytime you need us there, you call us. We in the building, man. You know how we do, man. That's how it is.
3: Yeah, man.
2: Yeah, but tell us real quick, man, because we getting ready to drop this. Tell us about this new joint, the Foursome D's. I'm in love with you, man.
3: Oh, man, yo, man, we are definitely, 4CMDs is definitely trying to get people on the dance floor, nice, grown, and sexy little joint, man. We really proud of it, and we thank you, Bobby, for representing it, man. This is the 4CMDs new joint. It's called I'm In Love With You.
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1: New York's number one for throwbacks.
2: Yeah, Lilo Thomas holding on. That's my dude. Y'all play drums for Lilo, man. Actually, I toured with Lilo for 20 years. No, longer than that, 25 years. First time I went out with Lilo, the first gig I did when it was in London, we played Croydon. Shout out to my man Lilo Thomas. He's actually on Stetson Sonic album. He's the one singing the hook to the Here I Go Again. That's him on that. That's Lilo. Anyway, look, listen, man. The music is sounding good. Shout out to my man Stevie D. Stevie D listening from the Force MD. Shout out to my man Stevie D. Shout out to Helen Bruner. Terry Jones. Represent all my Philadelphia people, man. Big shout out to Charlie Mack. Big shout out to Lady B. Big shout out to my man Walt Jr. That's our bookie. He be booking us. Shout out to all our Philly people, man. You gotta show them some love. Shout out to Jeff Red and Teresa Red and John Red. Shout out Diamond. What's up, Diamond? Big shout out to my girl, Juanita Mahdi, out there in Chicago. She be listening. Also, Amita from Minneapolis. Hey, Amita, what you think about my man, Pretty Boy Artist? That song called Empty Hallways. It's kind of dope, right? Sounding like Prince. Shout out to Ella from Kentucky. Also, shout out to Nikki D, Shirley Baker, Viva. Shout out to Skylaw. Kevin Gray, what's up? You see, my man Stevie D was on the phone with us. Shout out everybody, man. Thank y'all so much. I do want to say to y'all right now, we don't have to do the 3 million no more. Because we already have three plus million streamers right now on the line. That's tuned in. Literally right now, we got three and a five? So that's 3 and 5 million streams right there. So that means before this motherfucker show is over with, I should hit the number 4 million, damn it. Let's make it last forever, okay? Bobby Simmons will be back. 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

question. 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Beat who? Go ahead. Bring one. 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

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Oh, y'all better recognize Sam Cooke. He was that dude. Anyway, nothing's going to change how I feel about y'all because y'all want to know what? Y'all want to know what? I did not reach the 4 million a day. I did not. What you applauding for? I didn't reach the 4 million. Sorry, I didn't reach the 4 million, but I still got my 3 millions plus. It's all good. I still thank y'all very much for letting me have the 3 million. But baby, maybe I might come on tomorrow and try to get that 4 million. We'll see. But that's it for me, y'all. I am gone. I am out the door. Maybe I'll do the Bobby Simmons Morning Show tomorrow morning at 8 a.m. to 10 a.m. We'll see. Buck Buck, so wake your funky ass up. I'm going to get out with my girls, Helen Bruna, Mickey Howard, and Terry Jones. We getting out with they joint. We really got a good thing here, right, y'all? Black Radio is back, and Bobby Simmons is here for it, damn it. I'll see y'all later. I'm gone. Peace.

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3: Yes, you already know what it is. It's the DSN Daily Show. That means that we on DSN. 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She's on a movie set, she's modeling, she's looking for grants, she's writing proposals, like she's very busy. So when y'all do get a chance to see her on this radio show, just respect her time, because she be busy, she be booked and busy. But without further ado, I got somebody that's more Not more important, but that has a great value, that's going to add a great value to this show today. My guy, Maddie Tosca, is in the building.
4: Yes, sir. I'm in the building. Maddie Tosca, Brooklyn, all the way from Brooklyn, New York. Man, I'm here with my guy. This is DWI. It's like my uncle, man. I don't know if y'all know.
3: Exactly. Like, and they throw the uncle term around now, and I'm cool. I'm cool with being 51 years of age and having at least half of my life I've been doing what I love to do, so I don't look like an age over 42. But, you know, who's counting anyway? So I definitely appreciate you calling. And you called for a specific reason that was right up my alley, because you wanted some information about starting your own radio show, and I'm happy that you called me, because a lot of people do a lot of stuff and then they see me on the back end and they be like, oh, I should have called you, D. I'm like, how you gonna say you should have called me? Like, you didn't know I created this lane 25 years ago. Like, who? But you know, the internet is so flooded with everybody trying and doing their best to be seen. So
4: I know exactly what you mean, though. It's like, I got friends that make, I see them just try to go make a movie and try to write a script, and I'm like, bro, this is what I do. Why are you not coming to see me?
3: Let's go a little deeper into that. First, let's talk about, you know, where it all began for us, because we go back to definitely my shout out to Charlie Watt, because that's the connector.
4: So Charlie,
3: I'm with connecting the dots and explaining, you know, where everybody stands in a storyline. But then we have us meeting, and do you remember our first how we met and what did we meet about?
4: Yes, so Charlie Watt brought me up to the Hip Hop Hall of Fame. That's what it was, Hip Hop 101, where he was taking a lot of the OG legends.
3: Oh, so the show that we had called Hip Hop 101, Bridging the Gap.
4: Yes, I was on that
3: you
4: show.
3: You was a young buck on that show.
4: I was the young buck.
3: We had
4: on
3: Cool Herc, we had Grandmaster Caz, we had Kumo D.
4: Furious Five, yeah, Kumo D. I remember, actually, Kumo D was one of the dopest episodes, because we actually rapped with him that day. Like, they was like,
3: you still got the footage to that?
4: Oh, if I had the footage to that, it'd be on my Instagram.
3: Charlie got it somewhere. Charlie sent me a footage of when Cool Herc was able to, and Cindy was able to do that talk about saving 15-01 Cedric Aceda, and I played it the other day just to show love. Wow. And I'm like, wow, Charlie really has the archives on cassette somewhere.
4: I gotta talk to Charlie about that. You know what? I didn't even think about he had the tape. Yeah, I'm gonna get in contact with Charlie.
3: Nah, he got him. He definitely got him.
4: That was one of the classic ones right there.
3: Yeah. So anyway, so anybody that's just if you're just meeting me and my guy here, Mr. As we say, Scorsese.
4: They call me Maddie Scorsese.
3: Maddie Scorsese,
4: now.
3: Right? Maddie Scorsese. So tell them about, you know, since we met back then, you was an artist,
4: yes,
3: first.
4: Sir. Yep.
3: And you did.
4: I had a big, huge record. I was blessed to get what I consider to be a hit record in like 2015. It's called Going Up. I had my man G Rec on it from Jersey. I was able
3: I
4: to do it.
3: I remember that too.
4: Yeah, 22 state tour. Got played on 48 out of 50 FM radio stations. almost had the deal. It led to a deal. It led to an independent deal, but not a major deal. So, like, that was my... Then, you know, I ended up getting with Jim Jones, Vampire Life. Shout out to Jim.
3: Vamp Life, yep.
4: Yep, I was vamping. I was, matter of fact, I got pictures in the old spot with me with a whole bunch of vampire clothes on. So, yeah, you know, I've been through it. I did rock music and all that, too, so I'm here.
3: Nah, listen, speaking of rock music, and I don't know the whole history of this next group that we got coming up after the break, but I promise you, like, I've already seen some of the footage and some of them being on stage with a nice amount of people in the crowd, and there's a few people we got to shout out. Shout out to Jesse Jess as well, too, for making this happen today. Also, shout out to... there's a cracky Capone for making things happen, but we're gonna get into that. We're gonna get into some music. I know how we do on the DSN Daily Show. We start off with some new music for the week, and then when we come back, we get into our guests and see what they got going on. So y'all stay tuned.
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0: Yo, what's up, everybody? It's your boy Hayes on Hayes. Shout out to Cassis. Shout out to DWY. 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
1: Yes, that was some new music. Might have been some old classic music as well, too, because you know how we do. Like, this is the home of the classics, the throwbacks here on Party 101.9. Yes, Maddie, I love this station because it's already, when I got involved with it, they was already just playing just all of the throwback stuff. So I'm like, oh, this is great. So I get a chance to interview all of the new artists coming up, but I get to show them the history of hip hop and play whatever I want. So it's a dope feeling.
2: Perfect. That's dope. That's missing too. We need a lot more.
1: Yeah, but without further ado, we got our first guest of the night on deck right now. We got Wicked Wood in the building.
3: Oh, what up? Hey,
2: pause. Pause.
4: Don't Diddy. Hey, no Diddy, man. No Diddy.
3: Good to be here, y'all. Thank
1: word, you word. So welcome to the Wall Street edition of DSN. We're on our 26th year right now.
2: Wow.
1: So, yeah, so
3: congratulations.
1: We are here. Full of independence, never sold out, always here for the independent artists and the new creators. So let's talk about what you guys got going on. First of all, what part of the world are you repping?
3: Yo, so I'm Zach, I'm from Wickedwood, and my name, doesn't really matter, but
1: Now you gotta give us the backstory of Wickedwood.
3: Okay. Yeah, so I represent the hip-hop collective Wickedwood. I started when I was 12 years old. I got my first deal at 16 through Island. Then, pushed through. I would say 2012 would be the year that really changed everything for us. I finally had the full-time member Gravebait join the group at that point. At that point, we put out, he did the back end of the project Dubs Up and Red Carpet Status. After that happened, he joined the group as a full-time rapper in the actual group.
1: All right, so you jumped straight into the hits and the singles and
3: my
1: the
3: bad.
1: Songs.
3: Sorry.
1: I need to know the backstory, the way it all began music-wise. Like, how'd you get into music? Like, what was your entry point? Like, did you come from a music family? Was it the town you was living from? Did you create? And then let's talk about the style of music,
3: too. Of course. Let me try to dial it all in, because I get told I always say that, I start with New Jersey and go from there.
1: That's what we're here for. We got the guy to guide you right through it.
3: So I did, I started making hip-hop music at the age of 10 years old. Influenced by, like, artists like N.W.A., just real hip-hop, a lot of from the West Coast, a lot from the East Coast. Found a group called Insane Clown Posse. Started doing hip-hop music with kind of the Juggalo feel. I don't know if you're hip to the Juggalo movement.
2: So what? Explain the Juggalo movement.
3: They horrorcore music, so stuff kind of like Flatliners. Give me some other greats in the
5: King Gordy,
3: or Insane Poetry,
5: or your label poetry, yeah. Scum, yeah. My Boss, yeah. And stuff like that. They kind of paved the way for like
3: the underground hip hop, like horror themed.
2: You said horror,
3: yeah.
2: Themed hip hop.
3: Yep.
2: Okay.
3: And then it kind of huge subculture. The Juggalos, a part of the entire 2017 marched on Washington for. We were labeled as a gang on the FBI list. Big, you guys, yeah. So drop the clips right. Insert clips right here of all the walking on March clips right now.
1: Having that influence and being that part of your musical, culture where you the direction you're coming from, how do you feel like when you want to express yourself a certain way but the government or whatever the pushback that you get from it, like what does that do for you and your music? Does it make you go harder, or does it make you think a little bit different when you
3: it's always a different scenario, but of course it's kind of like the fuck the system scenario.
1: There we go. That's curse number one. I knew one was gonna slip through.
3: I'm sorry.
1: It's $10,000 coming out of your
3: cooked me. I apologize. It's kind of always been that anti-establishment type energy, as well as outcast of society is kind of what Wickedwood represents. You know, Michael Lawless does his own music, yep. So we're a separate entity. However, you know, we kind of, that's what kind of brought us together, is being the outcasts on fringes of society type.
5: We're all mm-hmm. East Coast, yeah. Mm-hmm. Man. Yeah. Like, we live very close to each other. I'm with a really big label named LSP, Lyrical Sound Productions, out of Denver, Colorado. Mm. And, like, I was fans of them before they even knew who I was, man. So wow. It was like crazy. Wow. Like,
1: yeah, that's already
5: their hard work before, like, where I came from, man. It was an honor when I got to meet them. And then since then, like, dude, we're just
3: East Shows Coast. Shows across the country.
2: Can you describe, like, what type of music are you doing? Like,
3: so it's still lyrical. So I do. I don't box myself in anything, you know okay. what I mean? To be completely honest with you. However, and we're in the horrorcore genre, in the underground genre. I feel like Wickedwood does definitely have their own sound compared to the rest. You know what I mean? We have some of our tracks are more pop. Some of our tracks are going to be more EDM. Some of our tracks are going to go more techno. Some of them are going to go a little bit harder into the rock, or some are going to be those trap, you know, laid back R&B tracks.
2: Oh,
3: or
2: really?
3: Everything.
2: You say hours?
3: So it's myself, Grave Bait, Hoagie, okay. The Yetis. You know. We have a team that rides with us, and so we try to incorporate everybody's influence. Like, I feel like I have more of a smooth style, where Gravy has like the more gritty style.
2: As far as rapping,
3: mm-hmm.
2: Okay.
3: And so it just depends. Mostly, I would say, like, you know, I grew up on rappers like Tech N9ne and okay. lyrical, you know. Lyrical snuff. Underground, exactly. Yeah, all
5: lyrical
3: that.
5: Snuff
3: for yeah, that. Lyrical snuff. Yeah, for real.
5: Say it.
3: But things have been insane. We've had opportunities. Like, we got to the opportunity to do the Tech N9ne show in Philly.
2: Wow.
3: We got
1: that's big.
2: Know, yeah, that's huge.
3: Shout out to Strange Music for making that happen. And things like, you know, playing the Gathering of the Juggalos. That's a major festival that we're a part of year after year. And we just got back from Hog Daddy's Festival in Cavin Rock, yeah. Illinois.
5: We were all there together.
3: Yeah, we got. And then previous to that, we did Arkansas with Tom. Shout out Tom Wood.
5: Mm-hmm, yeah.
3: At the Float, and that's in Mammoth Springs, Arkansaz. We've been all over the country together. So we've done Carl's Tavern in Indiana, yeah. Maryland, Delaware.
5: Little places to big venues, like we do it all. Like,
1: that's what I was gonna ask. Like, it's the size of venues, like, is it? Are you into more the intimate spots, or do you guys like the stadium status?
5: I think I can say for the both of us, man, that we like both.
3: Yeah,
5: like 100%. I like big venues and stuff, like, because, like, in some areas it's really nice to see like. Everyone, like, you know, spread, like, everyone pulls up and mm-hmm. they're all spread out. But then when you get into the intimate venues, like, and the smaller ones, like, everyone's just like packed in, and it's like some family stuff, like,
3: right,
5: like.
3: Right.
5: And like, I know they're like me. I don't do meet and greets. Like, no. I don't. No.
1: So hold on. How do you feel right now doing this interview? Like, you feel good to be?
3: Of course, this is we're at home right now. This is we'd love
5: Thank
3: to come
5: you.
3: Back anytime we come to the
5: I've
3: city
5: a,
3: and everything.
5: I've
3: yeah.
5: been a fan of iHeartRadio and all y'all, man, for like years.
3: Yeah,
5: man.
3: Yeah. The DSN Daily Show. Shout out,
5: this
3: Shaw,
5: is a bucket
3: what
5: list.
3: You guys are doing is legit, and putting, you know, the old school hip hop, showing that, but also shining light on the underground and shining light on the new generation of it.
1: Yeah. So as long as I know Maddie, my whole career, so I started off on the underground radio station with Jesse. He's the one that founded me. So the guy that invited you here
3: yeah.
1: is the one that was my founder that got me into the radio. So I wasn't even doing radio. I was a music producer prior to that. So now the full circle and how the dots connect is independent radio has all, that's been what we've been focused on. So even meeting with Maddie, he was an independent artist at the time. And whether he was signed or not, like, he's still going to get the same treatment. So you guys coming along with, you know, with a new sound or a different sound that we're not, you know, privy to on the station, we still playing it because it's independence and it's music. And and now that we actually heard the music and it's dope, now we definitely on deck with it. So I want y'all, we're about to get into the first record, so I want y'all to walk me through that, give me the name, who produced it, and what was your vision for this joint.
3: So the first record, I believe, is we got Icarus, and I am having trouble thinking of the name of the producer at this.
1: That's okay. When we come back off the break,
3: we can get back to it, and I'll make sure I give him his proper flowers and everything like that. But yeah, this is one of the more laid back tracks on the STA album, which we dropped. It's got a like an acoustic guitar. It's real sick. I like the way the vibe of this one. It's kind of more of a laid back track for us. I think everybody's gonna enjoy it.
1: All right, well, let's see if it's hot in the street. You already know what it is. Party 101.9. 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This is DSN Daily. We are here, and we'll be right back. Peace.
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0: What's up? It's DJ K Slay, the Drama King. Shout out to the Matrix Studio. We doing what we do up here, yo. Live. Tune in.
1: Peace, peace, peace. 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Come check out the Matrix Studio. Peace and bliss.
2: Everybody's the coolest legend. The cool, the DJ, the Red Alert. It's all about the Matrix Studios, everybody. Yo, you gotta come here. You gotta understand. It's something different. Something different.
3: Yeah, we live. This your PNC boys. Check it, Phil Smith and Wesson. Buck
4: on. You already know this is your boy, the author of Legacy of Lyrics, right here on the DSN Daily Show.
3: Yeah, kicking it with
4: DWI
3: and Cast This.
4: Come on, man. Let's get this rocking.
3: Let's go.
5: I'm cooling with my man DWIE, bro, of course, man. Appreciating what you're doing, family. 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We need the roots to have the tree, man. So we appreciate the love. DWI, thanks for having me, man. 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

0: next.
1: Yo. That was heat.
2: Fire.
1: That was heat.
2: Fire. Give me like a little hip hop Post Malone.
1: So
2: vibe.
1: So this is what I'm gonna do. Hold on, let me put it on me and you. So what I'm gonna say, so Wicked Wood is in the building. I was just listening to the Clips album, right? And the Clips got a joint with Kendrick Lamar.
2: Okay.
1: Right?
2: Yeah.
1: You remember the record with Kendrick Lamar? He went off with all of the G's. He broke down the G for every syllable, right? So, and that beat is similar to that. It got like a guitar riff to it.
2: Right.
1: So I was just on a ride and listening to that, and I was saying it's amazing how the one record that I play in rotation right now is made by somebody that's from like the 90s era, like that came back out. Like all of the new stuff that's coming out right now is really finding it hard to really have a repeat.
2: It's in the basement right now, man. Yeah.
1: But so we got Wicked Wild in the building. So that song reminded me of that vibe, and then he just killed that, right?
2: That was fire.
1: That was dope.
2: That was round of applause. So let's just dope all that.
3: I appreciate y'all. Thank you so much for showing up.
1: So that was it. So let's talk about the you came in with a CD.
2: Yeah.
3: Had to.
2: We got to see the CD.
3: Old school.
1: We love.
2: Come on. Look CD. At that right there.
1: You go, Maddie. You can hold it
2: Look
1: up.
2: Look at this right here. This is hip hop, man. This is hip hop right here.
1: CD and still in the rapping as
2: and
1: well
2: the
1: too.
2: Rapper. Look at that. Oh, yeah. Come on. That's hip hop.
1: Yeah. So this is staying. This is you got to give me another copy that I can open, because this one is staying.
3: You know, we're gonna send you guys.
1: This is staying next to my Legacy of Lyrics book by my guy Tech from Smith & Wesson. I gotta keep plugging at it. The book is there. So all right, let's talk a little bit about the creation now, because I have a segment where I like to ask artists, if you were trapped in the studio or you trapped anywhere for 30 days and you could do one of these three P's, which would it be? Produce, perform, and promote, and why? Which one would you do if you can only do one for 30 days and that's your options is one? So, produce, perform, promote.
3: Oh man, I mean it has to all go down to promote at the end of the day. However, you know, I'm in a content
1: creator. Hold on, he's shaking his head. No, hold on. Yeah, yeah.
4: I'm going to produce, dude.
2: I'm going to
3: Are we talking
2: it.
3: Beats or are we talking
2: build.
3: No.
1: So it's a frame of mind. You can only be in one mode for a certain amount of time.
2: Oh,
1: you want to be a producer?
3: So I want to create content at this point. I'm more focused on content driven stuff, but beyond just, you know.
1: So why that's important? So because I want to know, do you feel like the internet now is oversaturated with people trying to push their art, and it's not allowing like true artists that are actual artists, not AI artists, not, you know, people that just picked it up yesterday and they just want to do something to get some likes online? How do you feel like the promotion part is standing in the way of that?
3: I'm gonna break game.
1: Please
3: on
1: do,
3: you guys.
1: Please right. do, break it down.
3: So there is a myth in the music scene and the underground scene that there's not enough space or room for everybody. You know what I'm talking about? Where, yeah. And essentially what I'm going to say is this. Wicked Wood had a small piece of the pizza, right?
2: Mm.
3: And for years, people were trying to get a crumb of our pizza.
2: Mm.
3: Right? And we accumulated enough crumbs to create our own piece.
2: Nice.
3: However, you got the rats and the snakes and everybody trying to come and eat your.
1: Oh, this is getting, you know, this so, is getting okay. deep.
3: So, yeah, so this is getting, know, this is, this is real spill. Yeah, well, so what I'm trying to put everything on game is that we all have our own oven.
2: Okay.
3: We all have our own creation to make that pizza. We don't have to look for handouts. We don't have to look for. There's enough room in the ocean for us all to swim.
2: Mm.
3: And the negativity, the mind state that a lot of the underground, a lot of the hip hop community has had in the past has been, this is my spot. It's a competitive, hip hop is a competitive sport.
4: Yeah, like a rivalry.
2: Absolutely.
3: However, I've never gave that any water. I've never let that held water with me. What I embrace, I bring an artist in. I don't gatekeep. I don't try to make something for me or somebody else. I'm gonna show everybody the way that I'm gonna give you the tools, and what you create with that is your creation as well. I'm not gonna, you know, do something where I feel like I'm gonna hold back just because I want to keep that for me. So I'm offering what, and also on the side note of the pizza stuff is, I'm not even trying to sell pizza at pizza conventions anymore. I'm going to taco conventions and selling pizza.
2: Taco Tuesday.
3: You know what I'm saying? Taco Tuesday. Whatever. Sunday.
2: Taco Tuesday. Nice Taco Tuesday.
3: Shout out. Shout out Taco Tuesday.
4: Taco Tuesday.
1: All right. So with that being said, you both want to definitely be in the production mode. Yes, I don't think I was really drawn to like people being creative, because I believe everybody should be able to create. What I'm saying is the people that don't know how to create and they're using AI and they're using all these other things just to get likes online. I think those are the people that I'm talking about. And there is some creation in that too, but it's not like what you musicians do when authentic. You get out there.
2: Exactly. Yeah. It's not genuine. Mm-mm. You know, and it's funny with the AI stuff too. Like, no matter how good they do it, I can hear
3: The difference.
2: Mm-hmm. Like, there's like something about the human aspect of making music that you just don't hear with the AI.
4: The voice is off. The beat sounds way too perfect.
2: There's no soul. Like, in it. No, you don't feel the soul.
3: There's not the juice. There's not what you're really coming from. I think that I'm all for AI as a tool, but don't use it as a crutch.
1: Yes.
2: Okay.
3: You see what I'm saying? Okay. If you're a producer and you're trying to get some stems, you're trying to get some scratches, you're trying to get some guitar riffs, go for it. Go for it. Make, you know what I mean? If you're using it on the mastering end and you think you can get a better sound, I've ran AI programs where they tell us exactly what hi-hats to lower, and it's crazy now.
2: Right.
3: The game has changed.
1: The computer is.
3: But you can use the elements to create. Use it as a tool, not a crutch. Is more so what I'm trying to get. So.
4: You just can't. You just have to be. You have to be authentic at least. The bare minimum, it has to be you. Like when it comes to your vocals and when it comes to your talent. Like you might make a beat and you might like that beat or whatever, but like you can't AI real passion.
2: Right.
4: Like your soul. It doesn't transcend.
3: Where's the soul?
2: I do have a question. If you don't have to answer it, but how old are you guys?
3: I'm 36.
2: 36?
4: I'm 47.
2: 47, okay. I like that y'all doing music at this, you know, because a lot of people upper age feel like they can't do it.
4: Now, I remember when there was no such thing as AI. I remember when pagers popped out. Bro.
1: Pages.
4: Like, you know what I mean?
3: Yeah, we were
4: like,
3: making beats on the Yamaha Motif back in the day. You remember
1: that? Shout out to the Motif.
3: Yo, shout out to the Motif. I was on the Triton
1: and I had the Triton rap.
2: Yeah,
3: you remember the chord piece, though?
2: Yeah. You come to the studio, you saw the Triton, you was like, oh, yeah, I'm in the right place.
4: Oh, we getting it in.
1: Yo, so real quick, before we you know, summarize and wrap this up, I just want to know, like, production-wise, equipment, like, what is your go-to now when you guys are putting together your music, since we were talking about,
3: I mean,
1: you know,
3: I got my MacBook set up with my Logic, and I go with, you know, and I set with my mic, and I cook now. That's pretty much it. I got my little PreSonus box, and I you know, just do my thing, just like you.
4: No.
3: I'm gonna be real.
4: No, but I mean, like, you do it different than me, man.
3: Yeah, you jump in the studio.
4: I go to a big studio. Man, with my homies.
3: I'm a home recorded. I get a better sound than any kind of studio in my. In my opinion, for my what I do, because the way I do punch-ins, the way I put my thing together.
2: Oh, so you recorded your actual self?
3: Yeah, everything. And then I send it out for mixing and mastering.
2: So how are you doing that? Are you going in the booth punching?
3: I usually have a little ISO booth.
2: That's how they do it now.
3: Yeah. And I still have a booth at my studio, but I use it for if I'm recording others. You know what I mean? If I need to put them in a different situation, yeah.
4: And just like you, I have a home studio where I do like features and stuff for people, man. But if I'm sending you a feature, you have to mix and master that, man. You know what I'm saying?
2: Yeah.
4: But when it comes to my personal music, like my albums and everything, I go into a big studio. I've actually got a big team of like really, really talented people. I go into a place called the Bomb Shelter, and my main producer is a guy named Scott Gross. He did a bunch of stuff for Lil Peep and like everybody. He's like my absolute dog, and then Chris CJ Wood, he's the other one that runs the studio. So I go into like a big studio, and like they just push me till I about lose my mind, and then every time everything comes out good in the end. But
2: that's dope. Yeah, I gotta hear some. I heard the record from you. You're not on that record, right?
3: No,
4: I'm
3: so
4: on,
3: we're So he's going to be on the new. So I'm going to break a little bit of news.
4: Okay, we got a little bread.
3: So he's going
4: to
3: be on the new Wickedwood record. We got a record together on that. We're also shout out to my boy Joe. We got the Castle Bam album dropping soon. Mm-hmm. And that's got a slew of artists, man. I actually got a list for that. But
4: More Jared, dude, the homie, Jackass Boy.
3: I got a song with Raekyon and Six Digit from My Brother's Keeper on that. It's stacked. I mean, I'm gonna let you. Hold on.
2: So this is the Denver scene we talking about?
3: No, this is the Toledo scene. This is Toledo, baby. Yeah,
1: they worldwide right now. They all over the United States.
2: International pimping.
3: But Toledo, shout out. I'm gonna go back and forth. Maybe we can go through these names. I got Raekyon, Mark the Bagger, Head, Six Digit. Shout out our boys OIC. Boy, Fody is on it. Fody Ounce. We got Purple Sticky on there. Michael Lawless, of course, you already know. There's so many names on there. We got Jay Webb, who used to work for Psychopathic Records. Johnny Tilapia. It's so many. I couldn't even.
2: And this is on list. That album.
3: This is on. This is on the Castle Band project. Which shout out to Yes Sir for making this interview possible. I want to make sure I get all my shout outs. Shout out to Colt Wax.
1: This is the wrap up. Go ahead.
2: Shooting.
3: Colt Wax. Yes Sir. And you already know we got the Southern Maryland Experience. They put together some really good flour down in North Carolina, and they've been just we got a lot planned with them in the future. I've got upcoming shows with Insane Clown Posse in Philadelphia. I'm not going to give any dates depending on when this airs. However, towards the end of October, I could say. And then we got I'm working on the new album called Reset Reality from Wickedwood. Our new single is going to drop on the 15th called Tenants, which we're going to play at the end of this with you guys. It's amazing. And we worked on this video for a while. We slept. I went on a hiatus for a little bit and finally came back, and we're back now.
2: So what was the hiatus for? Like, what was?
3: I had an epiphany about just where I was at in life.
2: Right.
3: I got a lot of kids.
2: And how many?
1: I got a lot of kids.
2: Boys. Six boys.
4: That's
2: six boys.
4: Dope.
2: That's dope.
3: Yeah.
1: Six boys?
3: Yeah, shout out to my son over here filming.
1: What's up? We got to shout him out. What's his name?
3: Yo, we call it Thomas. Thomas.
1: Yo, shout out to Thomas, because Thomas came in here with the iRig, with the DJI, the mics. He was on his promo producer job. And I love that for our kids to be a part of our creation. And so when we're no longer here, they can actually say, hey, I didn't just see my father in pictures and videos do a thing. I was there from the beginning. My son is 15 years old, and he's been in pictures with everybody from Dres to Funkmaster Flex to you name it. He's been in it, and this was at a young age, and now he's all grown playing basketball. But now he's asking for those pictures. Hey, Dad, pictures so I can post them online and look cool.
3: That's awesome.
1: But so that's dope. Shout out to Thomas in the building.
3: We brought him to meet Young Jock. We brought him to bring we met Waka Flocka. Not Waka Flocka. Who was it? So many people. He goes to the wrestling events. We had Fetty Wap. We got to meet Fetty Wap together. Yeah, shout out to Fetty. We were at the GCW event with him. But it's been an honor to have my son come with me on stage.
2: Really? Wow.
3: He's been coming out on stage. He knows. Before I'm even getting mix and masters done, he's like doing so much on the back end. He's doing our merch now. Did all the merch for us at the ICP dates.
1: So this is the wrap up segment. Before we go out with your last song, so just give out your website.
3: Media. Everything can be found at wickedwood.com. Michael Lawless on all social platforms for him.
1: Spell that out too. Spell it out.
4: And my name is MikaHlawless. Michael Lawless. And you can find me on all platforms. I'm on YouTube. I'm everywhere. I've got videos out. I've got albums out. I tour nationally. I'm with my family, Lyrical Sound Productions, LSP, out of Denver, Colorado, man. Let me shout out my boss. Yeah, I have to.
1: Shout before we shout have to out put out that, boss, that Grammy wrap up music on you.
4: And like my second boss man, freaking Lynch, for like holding it all down, and the rest of the crew. Like we have a really tight crew. We all work together. There's a handful of us, and you know, like we're
3: shout out everybody that's a part of this movement.
4: Yeah.
3: LSP put us on tour. You know, all these different underground acts have been so helpful to us. But shout out to OIC, shout out to Toledo, shout out to my North Carolina people, shout out to my Philly people, everywhere.
1: Give the rest in peace,
4: Gino.
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1: 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We got several shows from the morning to the night, and y'all stay locked in. We'll be right back. Me and Maddie will be back to wrap this thing up. Y'all stay tuned.
0: What's up, y'all? It's your girl, Lancha the Yetta Mommy. I'm checking in live with DWI of DSN on Party 101.9 live on iHeartRadio. 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
3: Yeah, Party 101.9, you already know what it is, DSN Daily. It was such a pleasure to have my guy, Matty Tosca, in the building riding shotgun with me today for the Wicked Wood segment. And, you know, just to be in the building, it was great.
4: How
3: was it for you? Like, so you came in to talk to me about starting up a show, and you wind up jumping on a show and meeting new artists and all that. This is what people know about DWI. I'll throw you into the fire. You're going to figure it out. I'll kick you right off the top of the tree if you just got your wings, and you're going to learn how to fly on the way down, like build a parachute,
4: right,
3: do something.
4: That's right, and it's crazy because out of all the things I ever did in life, you gave me my start in entertainment. Period. You know what I'm saying?
3: So, right.
4: I come from radio. Having my first show was on DSN. I was a young kid. I was about 17 years old. So for me to be here with you right now is like, it's very, very, very dope, man. Very dope.
3: Yeah, nah, I totally appreciate it. I appreciate that you're here. You asked some great questions. You are an artist, so you understand what Wicked Wood was going. You know, anything that they spoke about, you've been through it. I'm a producer, more of a beat maker, so I only know about production. But now, you know, in my elevation, I just understand how to bring the right people together to have the right energy to build from that. So that is my purpose in life now, is to connect the dots, connect people, and, you know, keep influencing the world with this podcasting and media, new media. I'm definitely one of the kings of the new media. There's nobody that started before me.
4: Legendary.
3: Right.
4: I don't know if y'all know, but this is the presence of greatness right here. You know what I'm saying?
3: Yeah.
4: Like, this is the first guy doing it ever. Like, there's nobody before DWI. You know what I'm saying? Like, he's legendary.
3: Yeah. So what? What would you say now that you got your first new age start of, you ready for your own show?
4: Oh, like, yes.
3: November, you're gonna have your guest in here.
4: November, I'm coming through with some big heavy hitters. I'm dropping bombs in there. I'm bringing legends in here. DWI, you know who I know.
3: You know who I know. And let's talk about your film business too before we get out of here. Give them some information about that.
4: So I got a bunch of movies on Tubi. I did about 20 movies in a year. I was on fire. You know what I mean? I got like 6 covers now. My latest movie is coming out. It's called Him or Me. It's me and D Chambers. You know D Chambers.
3: D Chambers, yeah.
4: Yeah. So D Chambers is in that joint. I got a couple of people in there, man. I'm just blessed, man, just doing the movie stuff. I got a whole bunch of like big super meetings with these super duper budgets that's coming up. And just really blessed.
3: We like big budgets, man.
4: Big budgets, man.
3: Listen, and this is what I'll say about that too. Like, because we talked a little bit about that at the beginning off air. And I was saying, I do what I do like in the school system now, like teaching podcasting and the 3 P's of podcasting, produce, perform, and promote. But it's more so to give the new generation what a feeling of what it was to be a part of hip hop, you know, the culture of hip hop, and then also when new media came out, when CDs and DVDs and all that came out, and then VCRs were extinct, and you know,
4: right.
3: Now we got streaming and all that. I'm on the ground in from that, like, so. And you are too, because you started directing. What kind of tapes were you using when you first started directing?
4: Directing movies?
3: Yeah.
4: Oh, so I ain't gonna lie, I came into directing extremely late, right?
3: All
4: right,
3: so what type of videotapes did you used to use when you were shooting videos back in the day?
4: Oh, man, hand camcorders, man.
3: Exactly.
4: The one you hold in your hand.
3: The one you hold in your hand. And now they got everything. They got the red camera, they got this, they got that.
4: I actually just got a new camera. It's a red Nikon. I don't know if you know, but red and Nikon just collab.
3: Like, red is like the brand of it. It's not,
4: yes.
3: It could be a Panasonic red, it could be a Sony red. Red is just a different a version of it, of all the cameras. Is that correct?
4: No, Red is actually a brand, like Sony, right? So the Red is a, it's like,
3: oh, they did a collab?
4: They did a collab, bro, with Nikon. And this everybody that makes that, you have to get this camera. It's Nikon and Red. They did a collaboration. I just got it. It's super affordable. It's like $2,500. You know what I'm saying? And
3: don't tell too many people. You know, I used to be so forthcoming and not no gatekeeping the information, but the only problem I have with that is, like, you see how you just said that?
4: Right.
3: And now let's say 3 or 4 people came and picked up the camera, and right. they won't say, yo, I heard my man Maddie say, like, they won't do that. Like, they'll right. go on social media and tell you, I got the new joint, but they won't say
4: that's true
3: where they got the information from. And that's the part that kind of, that's why I make it, the book that I'm writing is called, I took a quote from Steve Jobs that you can only connect the dots by looking backwards. And what I'm doing is now telling my 25 years going forward, but connecting the dots, showing why, when I met Maddie, why it was important that I shout out Charlie Watt, because Charlie Watt is the reason why me and you know each other.
4: Facts.
3: And he got nothing to do with us talking today. He didn't call right. and set this up. We did this on our own.
4: That's
3: but
4: right.
3: but the connection started at Charlie yeah, Watt.
4: Absolutely.
3: And people need to value that a little bit more about where they met somebody, because one thing that you do in your life, one step, one not going into the store or not getting on a bus changes the whole world.
4: Everything.
3: Your one decision changes the trajectory of the world. And I don't think people think worldly about themselves. They just think, whatever. Okay. I don't really matter. Now, you do matter. Like, one thing that you say, you saying hi to somebody changes
4: the ripple effect.
3: Exactly.
4: It's the ripple effect.
3: But I can go on and on about that. But I definitely got to get out of here. I got more events to do. It's 11 o'clock at night. I got to get ready for tomorrow's more events that I got to do. I gotta get my calendar together. But I appreciate you for coming through, Maddie. And
4: last time
3: I was so excited when you told me that you wanted to start a show, because I just know it's gonna be, you're gonna do well, and I'm behind you 100%, 1000%. So
4: appreciate
3: it's gonna be
4: all.
3: Dope. All right, so y'all stay tuned. It's gonna be called the Maddie Toaster Show. It's gonna be something. You got gonna come up with another name.
4: I'm gonna figure it out.
3: All right. Right. Maddie Toaster 2. They might not like it if it's just your name in it. Right?
4: Yeah.
3: You gotta like
4: trick them. You know how that be.
3: It's crazy, but it could be anybody else that's a celebrity and it's cool.
4: Yeah, love
3: cool.
4: It. It's Tyler Perry show. They go tune in, right?
3: Right. But it is what it is, man. Good to see you again, brother.
4: Absolutely.
3: And y'all stay tuned. We'll be back tomorrow. Peace.
4: Sure.
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2: 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Hey, yo, shout out to Matrix Studio, man. 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
2: Yeah.

you, I let it be that. Me chasing dreams as long as I done spent. Giving everything for nothing, cause you feel like you the one. Get hard to see that. Can't come around us and then think that we won't peep that. Long as I got a direct line to Christ to feedback. My ex double backing with all the baggage, told her keep that.

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0: You can say that I'm fake, but these Benjamins ain't. 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
2: Hey, yo, check this out. This is Pat Post. I'm representing on the Matrix Radio. Not the Matrix with Neo and all that. We ain't ducking no bullets and all that backwards. You know what I'm saying? Y'all know what it is. 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Dugga.
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0: Coffee Brown. It's a fashion moment with Ty Chong.
1: Yeah.
2: Oh my gosh. Welcome, welcome, welcome, welcome, guys. Welcome back to a fashion moment with Ty Chong. I'm your boy Ty Chong, and I'm doing something I haven't done in quite some time. I am on the show solo today. No co-host, no anything. Just me, you, and this mic. So I just, you know, I am so devastated these days because I'm finding myself to be in a space where I feel like I'm alone in my train of thought these days, because it doesn't seem like people have, like they used to say the saying called common sense is not that common. And I've been like talking to people about, you know, things that I'm doing because I'm rebranding everything. I'm doing everything over in light of everything that's going on in the world and repositioning myself to be able to move. Like when COVID happened, how I had to move my show from, you know, where I was at before to doing it from home. And it made me feel good because I had looked at The View and this person and that person. Everybody was having hiccups and everybody was having problems, and it made me realize that we were all on the same playing field and that we all had the same chances to kind of do our thing. And a lot of people told me, oh, during that COVID time, they was like, oh, you know, we listened to the governor and we listened to you, and it was really great or what have you. But nowadays, I feel like I'm talking like with bubblegum in my mouth or something, because people don't get context clues. Context clues are things like breadcrumbs that you put in a novel in order to not say the thing, but say the thing. And in a general conversation with people, context clues are gestures. Like if you brush under your nose, meaning like, you know, somebody's breath might stink or something like that. And selling, you know, and giving people context clues. And people aren't picking up what I'm putting down. And I'm trying not to be that blunt these days and be that, not even be that blunt or rude. I just don't have the time to explain to people what needs to be done and what they need to do in order to be a part of the world that they say that they're in. And I think that social media has gotten people fooled into believing that they're an expert in something that they're not. And it just is driving me crazy. And I want to just scream into the wind about, you know, the situations that I'm having with this rebranding and this new moving into this new element. So whereas now I, your boy Ty Chong, has started doing things on my own. Could you imagine that I started editing my own videos and learning how to do all of that kind of stuff? I've always been a writer, so that's not a problem. And editing pictures and learning how to use, you know, AI and all of the things. So, you know, it's just frustrating that, you know, the world seems to be getting dumber as, you know, we're getting more technology, the less people seem to know. But that's my little two cents.
1: Ty, I'm not going to have you sit here while I'm sitting here and talk to me like that. And talk about me on air like that. Like I'm not in a room with you. And I'm not going to sit here and take all this buffoonery, all this backlash. All of this, yeah, this is just the voice in the room on his show. I'm not gonna tolerate the buffoonery. I do have control of the mics.
2: For those of you ladies and gentlemen don't know, that's the legendary Swerve back in the building. My boy Swerve and I are back together again. We started out together and he is back with us. Thank you.
1: Trying to slander me. Me sitting right here. At least he's doing it in front of my face, not behind my
2: exactly
1: back.
2: Right, you know. At least it ain't behind your back. Well, you know, so now he's gotten the context clues, so
1: I think you better clean it up. Yeah, clean it up.
2: I'm gonna clean it up.
1: They gonna think it's for real.
2: I'm gonna clean it up. I was actually talking about people that I'm working with outside of the studio, outside of the station. Swerve is my boy. He always comes through for me, and he always makes sure that my show is professionally done. So
1: see how I made you laugh? That was you came in here all mellow.
2: Exactly. You know. But yo, yo, Swerve, thank you for that one. I needed that laugh, man. But yo, people,
1: shout out to your moms.
2: Oh yeah, shout out to moms. Big moms is in the building. she's in the studio hanging out with us as well. But you know, guys, learn to take context clues and pay attention to things that are around you, because you need to know when no is no and stop is stop and go is go without somebody having to actually say it to you. This is your boy Ty Chun, and that was my Ty rant for today. I'll see you in 5.321.
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when it comes to the fashion industry nowadays, because of how things are either super, super high priced or they're super, super low priced, and then the quality suffers when you have fast fashion. I was looking at an article where I

to individual style and what the style has created and the moments that it's created in fashion, you know, there wouldn't, you know, be, you know, a lot of this stuff if it wasn't for, first of all, New York, because we started the street style and we started all of that.

0: Where are all of these designers? 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
0: They did a big museum piece at the Met, and it was just like some Louis

girl syndrome that we have when we deal with, you know, this fashion stuff. Like, I've worked with the greats. I've been backstage with Vera Wang. I remember the last year that I worked with Vera Wang backstage, with shout out to Audrey Smoltz and her team, Brown Crew.

collection before he passed away. And just imagine, you know, losing a parent and still having to perform for people and put on a show in that way. And I just thought that that was magnanimous of her. And, you know, I remember being backstage with Pat McGrath, being the only black beauty person backstage allowed, and Bernadette Thompson being the only black nail tech back there allowed, and, you know, very limited in access to us. So, you know, I made it my business to get into the business

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I'm noticing it in all the countries and all of the runways. It's getting back to where there's, you know, just one girl, where, you know, you had Naomi Campbell pit against Tyra Banks when she came in, and before her, Grace Jones was pit against Naomi, and, you know, and the list goes on and on. And I just am just

where all of the stores used to be, when, you know, you see the models running back and forth from showroom to showroom and all of that kind of stuff. And it was busy like that, the runway, and it was amazing and it was special. And that's what I want to see again, you know, that specialness, people taking care and taking time.

0: boy Taicha. I'll be back with another fashion tip in 5, 3, 2, 1.
1: This is your boy Taichun on a fashion moment with Taichun. 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

girls, but when it was taught to do wrong, they was taught a few laws, never f***ing with ops, and if you do, never sit up in this car for too long. 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
2: Welcome back. Welcome back to A Fashion Bubble with Tai-Chan. And, you know, guys, if you're just joining in, you know, I'm talking about fashion. This is a solo show for me. I haven't done a solo show in a minute. It's been a long time since I left you with a fashion beat to step to. So I'm just, you know, bringing up, you know, all of the different shows and stuff like that that was going on. And I just gave my little two cents about how I felt about the way that the industry was going and that we could do much better. And we need to demand more as the consumers, especially in the Black community, when we're spending upwards of $1.6 trillion to $16 trillion. The numbers fluctuate depending upon who is telling the story. And in the beauty industry and fashion industries alone, that's not even saying what we spend on, you know, cars and all that other kind of stuff. So if you demand more from the people who you are getting from, more you will get. So moving on to more you would get, when has it become so in style now? I remember the side boob, you know, for women, it was a fashion statement. So the dresses were cut a little bit more scantily on the sides and you saw the side boob. And then I even remember the under boob, something, you know, was able to do that or what have you. And then, you know, people went in, even, you know, President Barack Obama went in on young men for sagging their pants. And they pull your pants up was a whole, you know, mantra and a whole, you know, campaign and all of this kind of stuff or whatever. But now you see women with their butt out and they're calling it butt cleavage, where at the bottom they're wearing these skirts and shorts to where the bottom of the buttocks is hanging out. And I'm like, is that supposed to be sexy, appealing, or stylish? Like, what is that about? And where did that come from? And how is that possible that you find that to be, you know, whatever? Do you think that that's sexy, Swerve?
3: They might as well just be naked.

0: That's my favorite color.
1: Naked?
0: Yeah. That's what I love. I tell all the females that I tell them, get some, they be saying all these colors. I'd be like, that's not it. But naked is my favorite color. I mean, at this point, they might as well just go outside naked. You know?
1: Just go outside naked. Yeah. And it's like, it's the craziest thing because they have like different stories where they're talking, like on Shutterstock, they're talking about, like, you know, that it's the sexy female butts, royalty free images, and all of this kind of stuff, whatever, and everything. And it's, and then they have other in the Times, they talk about bottoms up, bum cleavage is back in high fashion. Like, when was it ever something? I've never remembered that ever being a thing. You know, it's like, what? Bottoms up, bum cleavage is in high fashion. then you have like people like Pop Sugar saying the butt cutout trend is dominating Hollywood, and they talk about the celebrities that are a part of that or what have you, that are making this movement, and, you know, and they're doing these whole expert studies about, you know, bum cleavage is a trend more than just flashing the flesh and trying to make it seem like if it's something to be proud of and something to celebrate. And in this climate where I get, you know, back in the days, you know, with I can't even think of this woman's name right now or whatever, but she was a feminist back in the 70s, you know, or whatever, you know, and they started to burn bras and stuff like that because they wanted, you know, to free themselves of the bondage or what have you and everything. But they wore shirts even though they didn't have a bra on. Now, this new movement, like, I just can't get and fathom and understand how in the world does that equate as high fashion for one, sexy for two, and decent for three. Would you let your daughter walk around like that?
0: No, if I had one, no. But to be honest with you, is not new for one. I would just say it was already that way, but they had, I guess it was, had no choice in Africa way before a lot of us was thought of.
1: Mm-hmm.
0: Because they didn't, you know, slavery days or be even way before that. So, mm-hmm. You know, I mean, but to be accepted in the climate of, in the state and climate of the way of today's world is, no. But I believe we're living in a mindless, brainless world, and you could sell anything to anyone.
1: True.
0: And make and just show a bunch of videos and pictures on like the TikToks and the this, and the young people eat it up, and then some of the old people want to still feel young, so they'll believe it and be like, yeah.
1: Old butt cleavage is just crazy.
0: Yeah, you know. You know, because stuff like that. So they gonna soon make the pot. I call them potholes. they gonna say, oh, the potholes on certain buttocks and cheeks are sexy. You know, they gonna watch what I say. You gonna laugh because when you come back to me, Leo, Swerve, you was right. I was just thinking out of thin air. You see how it became, and they gonna make it a popular thing. So, like, even some people saying the rolls, what they call hamburger patties on the side of, you know, the layers and layers, they saying, yeah, that's sexy. And I'm like, come on. You know, and some of them with the, oh, you know what I don't like?
1: Right.
0: No, sorry, excuse me in advance. The girls that come outside with the high shirts, or it might be cut, but their whole front belly looking like a booty sticking out, like they're pregnant. that is not sexy.
1: But
0: that,
1: you know what else? But you know what is sexy though? That is happening. That's another fashion trend: is pregnant women with their bellies out. And I remember Demi
0: Moore.
1: If you're pregnant.
0: But there's ones that's not that look.
1: But like back in the days, like
0: you like that?
1: Back in the days, yeah, I love it.
0: No,
1: back in the days. I remember, you know, women, first of all, maternity clothes were horrible, and they just started to, you know, become up, you know, up fashion and all that kind of stuff, whatever, and high fashion and stuff. But I remember Demi Moore, she was on the cover of a magazine, mm-hmm. and she showed her pregnant stomach, and for the first time that it wasn't something to be shameful of. And I thought about that, you know, really deeply once that happened, and I was like, yes, that is something that should be celebrated, right? But, you know, that's different than,
0: Holly,
1: you know,
0: Berry do it too? Did Holly Berry do it too?
1: Yes, Holly Berry did it too, but Demi Moore was the first, so we have to, you know, give our shout out to Demi Moore. But yes, Holly Berry did follow up with the pregnant belly. But nowadays, women are wearing dresses with the stomach out. They're wearing crop tops and tube tops and all of that kind of stuff with their stomach out. One of my good friends, his fiance, they was at the shower and at the baby shower, and her stomach was out in the outfit that she had. And I see that now. That's something different to me, Swerve, than, you know, your buttocks being hanging out. I just think that, you know, I mean, because like, even with Daisy Duke shorts,
0: they gotta be a sexy belly. You know what I'm saying? Like this is what I'm saying. Like, gotta be a sexy belly. I'm sure a lot of guys won't mind about us being, but it gotta be a nice, nice. Because to be honest, wait. Okay, I just thought of something.
1: Okay.
0: To be honest,
1: mm-hmm.
0: I know the streets is not the beach,
1: right?
0: But if you're on the beach, you is seeing a lot of cheeks,
1: right? But the point is this: if boys can't sag, why should women be able to do this? Which is more indecent?
0: Both.
1: And that's my point.
0: Yeah.
1: And that's my point behind it all, ladies and gentlemen.
0: Especially if you're the day you just not. It's just some days you go outside, you just don't want to see certain things.
1: Who wants to see that? I don't want to see
0: certain
1: that.
0: Things you just. I'm sure you had some days.
1: There's pictures in the air, of people at the airport like this. It's becoming too much.
0: And you know what? The more that this is being promoted and seen and in pictures and then the internet going to go crazy,
1: mm-hmm.
0: society will accept it, and it will be more and more and more. And that's why I say, is it us, because we're getting older, and from where we came from and the way society was at the time when we was young and doing what we and I'm sure what we wore, our folks looked at us.
1: Yeah, but I mean, like, it's a difference between looking at us, like Daisy Dukes and Poom Poom shorts and all of that kind of stuff or what have you, and even the deep plunging neckline and all of those kinds of things had, you know, a certain kind of class and taste to it. There's no way to class up that. That's just what I feel. I don't know, guys. You let me know and you know, send me emails and send me and DM me and stuff like that, and then let me know what you think about this topic. I think that it's tacky, and I think that it takes us back into a time where, you know, people we're not even back into a time because nobody did it before, taking us forward into a time where, you know, just being tacky and
0: so
1: not caring about yourself, you know, is exactly what's next is the question. So we'll answer that when we come back with final thoughts. See you in 5.321. This is your boy Ty Chun on A Fashion Moment with Ty Chun. 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
1: Welcome back to A Fashion Moment with Ty Chun. I am your boy Ty Chun, and we are here with Final Thoughts. All in all, I just want to say that my career in fashion was not accidental. I started out in fashion as a very young age, probably 4, 5, or 6 years old, and the first thing that I designed was a dress for one of my sister's dolls out of a pair of jean pockets. And then I started to make, sweaters and stuff like that from sleeves, from clothes and all that sort of stuff. So then it was to teddy bears, and it moved on to doing, helping make cheerleading outfits. And then we were doing little costumes for the community's plays and things that we were doing. And my mother, I learned how to sew from my mother. I learned how to sew by hand from my mother. I watched her sew on a machine. My mother was one of those people who didn't believe in making us be materialistic. So she taught us how to wear what, not only what was in style or in fashion, or like, you know, I'm getting ready to age myself, Jordache or Sasson jeans or Gloria Vanderbilt's or Lee's and Levi's or whatever. She would also make a deal with us. If you wanted those jeans, you had to wear this. And she would make us like a jean vest and jean pants and stitch on the back of it, my mommy made it or what have you. And it gave me my love and my start in fashion. And, you know, and I just remembered that, you know, I've always been a part of it, and it's always been a part of me. So when I speak to her, it's like when people speak, like Brown Sugar, for those of you who don't know the movie Brown Sugar with oh my goodness, Sanaa Lathan and Taye Diggs or what have you, and they talk about, and she always says, when did you fall in love with hip hop? And I had to think about when I fell in love with fashion. And I've been mesmerized with fashion my entire life. I used to, in the parlor, the women would separate from the men after we had a family gathering, and I'd be in the women's room, and I remember sitting underneath the chair, and I had a fascination with the feel of the stockings, the nylon. So I used to rub the nylon. Whoever was sitting in that chair got a feel up by a 5-year-old. It was innocent, but it was the texture and the way that it made me feel, and wanting to be able to manipulate that or what have you. So when I did this show today, in my critique of the fashion industry, it wasn't a bashing of fashion. It was a lash, like on the, like a tap on the hand, a tap on the wrist, giving them like, yo, you guys are moving away from exactly what it is that we used to be. And sometimes when we worry about the being so futuristic, we lose what's authentic about ourselves and about our journeys and about our stories. And once we start to move away from that, we start to move away from being human and humanity. And I'm just one of those people who believe that you got to mix some of the old with the new. You know, back in the days in all of the tribes in Africa and in the Native American cultures, everybody had a seat at the table, from the infant to the old, to the elder, everybody, and they all contributed something. So as you're moving along in your day, just kind of think about that. And when I fell in love with fashion at a very young age, and I still love fashion, but I realized that it is from our style that creates and dictates what fashion is going to be. This is your boy Ty Chun, and this is A Fashion Moment with Ty Chun, and I was

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3: 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People Army, Dad Press, salute. 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

0: world, can you imagine that? First thing I do is bring all the profits back. 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
0: this
1: up.
0: Is bringing that old feeling back. Never mind me, I'm dreaming bringing the real ones back.
1: Word
0: if I really were the world, imagine that. First thing I do is bring all the profits back.
1: All right.

Yo, this your boy Fatboy SNC. You already know, coming live from Irvington, New Jersey. Shout out The Matrix Studios. You already know we in the building that way. You already know, man, they're on your ones and twos. We live, we getting money, we staying lit.

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I'ma have a meeting, sucking toes. 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
1: All the ladies.
0: All the ladies. You be killing them.
1: I'd like to congratulate you. 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
0: 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You be killing them.
1: And you just came from the gym clothes, in a fitted cap and some Timbos, in a pair of flats, well-trimmed toes, camera in the mirror, BBM pose. Still killing them. 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You still killing them.
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12: Yeah. 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

0: 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So listen, we have some events and announcements that are happening. November 20th is the fourth anniversary of...
1: Oh, yeah. Wait, hold. First of all, you got to give me more energy with that one. You can't just not say
0: all
1: it like
0: right,
1: that.
0: All right, November 20th.
1: There you go. Let's get
0: November
1: it.
0: November 20th.
1: That's a Friday night.
0: Friday night is the fourth, 4 years, fourth anniversary
1: That's
0: of
1: right.
0: our comedy show.
1: Stop
0: so
1: playing.
0: Stay tuned for more information. We'll be giving away tickets, but you got to tune in.
1: Oh, yeah.
0: Every day, Monday through Friday at 10 a.m.
2: Rick, I wish I could be there. I'm saying to open up.
1: No, we're waiting for you to get there.
2: I got another gig. It pays more.
1: Okay, so you go there.
0: Make sure
1: y'all stay tuned.
0: Stay tuned.
1: Tell somebody. November 20th. That's a Friday night.
0: 8 p.m.
1: We are going to rock. Now, I don't know if you people out there know that I do stand up. I've been doing it for 23 years. Ant got up. How many years you got in, Ant?
3: One.
1: He got in 4 years. Mizzy D gonna be in the build. Soapy Dope is gonna be a movie.
0: Yeah.
1: Stay tuned. We're gonna definitely give y'all the link so y'all can purchase y'all tickets. Tell everybody November the 20th. Say it with me.
0: November the 20th.
1: Come on, Jason. Say it. November the 20th. That's a Friday night. So y'all stay tuned and get some free tickets. And we're going to turn up and turn out.
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0: 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Until then, I'm Ann Jones along with
1: Ricky Barino.
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2: 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Music, shout out DWI Music. We are here and we are lost in the Matrix. 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

0: 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Let's make sure they that special somebody.
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2: 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Young Meezy, also known as the godmother of hip-hop and R&B, doing it every night with my boy, DWI. 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Don't touch nothing else. I'm going to come get you. And you know I will, because I'm somebody's mother. And I don't play that. Heard of you.

0: out. This is your own boy Triller. You just want to tell you that you're tuning to the Cool Vibe Show with Brian. All New York, massive Bronx, massive big up on yourself. Triller, you says so.
1: For life.

Now depends on your father, I'm like Tommy King of Power. Me a the man, get the go like a leprechaun, a Capricorn. Mount a Versace brand, on a van, me a dark in a Italian, it's a Milan. Y'all a brand new pass, Shelly-Yan. Me a man of the guan, that's a pepan. Me a my farm, that Perian. She like that Julio, mix with the crown. Dance in it, the mother, man.

beef soup ready full time. 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Yeah, my mama nah, nah, the steam food ready right now. Me I tell you say the G2 ready. I got that G I say need two credit double root. 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And a DNA learn, I'm too much best to say green get heavy.

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1: She make me feel so good. 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

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Hold on, bro, you got the game all wrong. This ain't your thing, this my song. 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
10: What's up, people? It's your girl, King Sheik. This is the King and I radio show on Party 101.9. We are produced by the Matrix Studios, and we got a special production happening today. I have a guest from...
11: Special production, huh?
10: Yeah, special production, because I don't always have you in the building, you know?
11: Oh.
10: So, it's, wow. You know, when you're around, it's special.
11: Okay. Ah! Let's hit it with that.
10: Listen. So, I'm yeah. And we have a special guest also in the building, coming from...
11: Exactly.
10: From very, very far away. Where are you coming from? Canada?
12: Sixth, Toronto.
10: Okay.
11: See, she ain't tell me that's my son is born. I just came back from Caribbean the other day.
12: Okay.
10: Oh, that's
12: you enjoy it?
11: Yeah, this year it was slow motion. I mean, my son is 15, so I've been going back and forth. I go back and forth a lot. Mm-hmm. So that this year was kind of like we just outside, just chilling.
12: Okay, vibes.
11: Yeah. Some of my people from Virginia go up there, and we just stay down on King Street. And,
12: King Street be where it's at,
11: yeah,
12: bro.
11: Yeah, all the youngins be out, but you probably part of the youngins.
12: Yeah. I'll be on King Street. Trying to find some King Street demons.
11: Yeah, it was crazy out there. Yeah, y'all YNs up there is different too, though.
12: Thanks.
11: Got Toronto-based YNs, but yeah, let's get into the interview. My bad.
12: Thanks.
10: So we got Swavey in the building, y'all.
12: Yes, sir.
10: Swavey, all the way from Toronto. Yeah.
12: Appreciate you guys.
11: Was you in town for like a special event, or you just came down for this interview?
12: Nah, man, I came. I did On the Radar.
10: Okay.
12: I did what's an audio exhibit.
11: Oh, so you was on a media run.
12: Yeah, a quick media run. Stopping by New York's like my second home though, for real. Cause it's only an hour flight. You know what I'm saying? Yeah. So
11: I gotta tap in. Finally, I met a few artists from Canada, but this is the first artist that got some motion that's from Toronto. So now I can definitely see
12: that.
11: If I can finally, after all these years, get the DSM movement moving up there in a way where these artists, I felt like Drake is like the only artist up there. Every time I go up there, it's a bunch of artists, but I don't know where the functions is at. I'm like, where are the...
12: Nah, we be having the functions, brother.
11: You gotta put me on.
12: You gotta come to the private parties, though. It's the private functions. That's where the vibe's at, for real.
11: All right. You know, shout out to my man, Superstar Jay. He was up there. A few of my DJs be up there.
12: Shout out to them.
11: Yeah, they be up there getting busy. So we're gonna connect the dots. But anyway, I don't wanna see, this is what happened. She wanted me to come and talk and then wind up being my interview. Hey.
10: Listen, as long as we connect, right? As long as we connect, we get the information. And the people hear the music.
11: He done came down and did On the Radar and all that. We're not gonna give him a cheap shot of DSN experience.
10: Right, he gotta get it all.
12: I gotta know where the spots are in New York.
11: Yeah,
12: though.
11: This is the longest running independent broadcast network in everywhere, but in New York especially. So
12: that's fine.
11: You're in a legacy right now.
12: Yeah, King, I feel like I'm from the Bronx.
11: Yeah, well, that's where we're from. That's the studio.
12: Word of my mother. You know what I'm saying?
11: you got the Pelly on.
2: Not the word of my mother.
12: I'm telling you.
11: Now, so tell us about life in Toronto and the music scene, and you know, and how that started off for you.
12: Yeah, man. I started music in 2022. It's been a journey.
11: Oh, that's post-pandemic.
12: Yeah, post-pandemic. I ain't gonna lie, a lot of people started music during pandemic. We was just bored in the crib.
11: Guitar Center and Radio Shack, everybody got their money up.
12: Facts. So, you know what I'm saying? I was bored, but, like, music was always a passion of mine. And then I just started, and I put on my first song in 2022, and that shit just took off, you know what I'm saying? Like, and, like, Drake posted it. Drake was the first to post it on his story and shout me up. Yeah, and he followed me right after that, and then from there it was just like it was just history.
10: So what was that song called?
12: Old Ways.
10: Okay.
12: Yeah.
10: Okay.
12: That was the kicker. That was the starter. Mm-hmm.
11: So I got another secret. On this station, we normally we're the home of throwbacks, right? So we normally play like throwback classics on this actual station.
12: Okay.
11: We're the only ones that really specialize on the independent artists. But okay. If you got that old song, the first song, like it's still new here. Like we don't put no dates on music. It's just Thanks. Music. So Thanks. It's kind of dope when you turn it on and you just hear whatever like playing. It's not like just what's current right now.
12: No, for sure. I always say like music is just like it's a blessing because music's always new to the new year. You know, it's only old to people who's heard it already.
11: There you go.
12: So I even like to this day promote my songs from 4 or 5 years ago.
11: See, I knew I liked this guy already when you walked in. I was like, he walked in with the fan cool as the other side of the pillow. He was chilling. His label guys or his you know, I don't know, his holders over there, they just bust in the room while we doing the last interview. I'm like, okay. I see what kind of day this is going to be already. But nah, they was good.
12: Thanks, bro.
10: Oh, man.
11: Are they from up top too, or are they from down here?
12: Yeah, no, they from Toronto.
11: We got the gang in the building.
12: Yeah,
11: that's what's up.
12: We all came down, bro. You know, we love New York, though, man. Like, that's really, really home, for real. We gotta come back.
11: So, on the night that this is airing, last night we did an event with Probusta, mm-hmm. and tonight 50 has one on 42nd Street. So,
12: okay.
11: King knows all the events, so I don't know where nothing's at. She knows everything is at, so while you're here, you need to tap in with her.
12: Okay.
11: She'll tell you where everything is moving.
12: So I gotta
11: tap in
12: with King.
11: Yeah.
12: Okay.
11: We have a New Music Wednesday event that's going on, but normally it's like for the adults, but this week it's for the kids. So, when you come back down the next time, we'll set you up for that. That's on every Wednesday.
12: I need that. I need that. I heard New York got the joints out here, man. I heard it. I heard they got the fire. They got the vibes. You know what I'm saying? I done went to a couple spots. It was just a vibe. I like New York.
11: So what's different? Like when you come down here and you do all of this networking and moving around, and then you go back to Toronto. What do you take back to Toronto in terms of the hustle and the move from New York? Because if you've been down here as much as you say you do, that I know you understand. Like some people in Toronto, when I was talking to them, yeah, y'all move too fast. Y'all doing this. I'm like, yeah, but that's what we do in New York. I gotta catch up. Like we got this. Toronto's a dope ass city. Like it's a dope city. So it's not. Yes. There's nothing wrong with that. But some of the mindsets of the people up there be kind of like slow motion. Like yo.
12: Yeah. I feel like over here, people. There's a lot more like hustlers. Like on some like everybody's trying to connect.
11: Yeah.
12: You know what I'm
11: that,
12: saying?
11: I get that. Up there, they're kind of like everybody in their sections, and they're not really like.
12: Toronto's not as big as New York, so it's like a doghouse. Like whoever's trying to make it out is trying to make it out. They ain't trying to put nobody else on. That's you know what I'm saying?
11: And y'all get government grants and all that for music. Why wouldn't they not just work together to get all the grants and get the money? What's wrong?
12: It's crazy.
11: I'm coming up there.
12: I've been saying Toronto
11: work
12: together a lot more, but you know what I'm saying? Everybody's out for their own self in Toronto for real. So you know it's ERBA and for real. So that's how it be in Toronto. But in New York, I feel the vibes is different. Like everybody's trying to work, everybody's trying to get to it. There's enough.
11: Yeah, it's a little selfish too, but it's a different way that they move it.
12: Facts.
11: But it's because you you gotta be at the spots, and you can't have problems with everybody and still be at the spot. So you gotta get along to get along. Fact. Go along to get along, whatever.
12: 100%. No, I feel that, honestly, and I fuck with the vibe because of that. Because honestly, like, I feel like there's always enough room.
11: Just say F with the vibe too, because we on FCC.
12: Yeah, yeah, F with the vibe. My bad. It's okay. F with the vibe, because
11: King of Pay for that first one.
12: Yeah. That's cool. Nah, but like, for real though, I feel like there's just enough room for everyone to eat. You know, it should never be like, oh, like you too nice or you too sick to work with other people. You know what I'm saying? So I feel like you gotta shine light on the people coming up in the city, and that's kind of what Toronto lacks on sometimes. So yeah, shout out New York, man.
11: Yeah, but so that deal, you got the Columbia deal, was something that you did it in Toronto? Like, you got noticed out there?
12: Yeah, no, honestly, I signed with Columbia in New York, actually, in, I believe, 2023 or 2022. Mm-hmm. Yeah, they just noticed
10: me. So, instantly.
12: Yeah, instantly. They noticed me right away, honestly, and, you know, I rocked with them for about, like, four years, and we just recently, like, you know, parted our ways because my contract came up and we ended. And now I'm like fully independent, but it was a good run, you know. You know, they showed me love, shout out to them. And yeah, man, they took me in, showed me a couple of things that, you know, I wasn't aware of at the start of my career. And like how the industry can move and how to move in the industry, you know what I'm saying? So mm-hmm. It was just like, it was a lot of learning lessons and a lot of like building brick by brick.
10: I see you was on a lot of big shows in the past.
12: Yeah, for mm-hmm. sure.
10: I saw you were open up for Shensia.
12: Yeah.
11: So tell me what was that like? That's one of my favorite. That's my favorite.
12: Shensia, man. Shout out Big Shen, man. I love her. She's a great person. You know, we actually linked up. The first time I linked with Shensia was at Chris Brown's house in LA.
11: That's a light flex. Okay.
12: It's a little light flex.
11: But it is what it is.
12: You know what I'm saying? It is what it is, though.
11: Nah,
12: right?
11: Listen. You know what this reminds me of now? Like, there's several artists that came in here. Yeah. And like the whoever connected was like, yo, I just need to do this interview, and I didn't get a chance to know the history, which is fine, because I can interview anybody. Like, it don't matter. I don't need a backstory, but it's almost like you done did all this stuff, and then for us, like, 100%. We just being introduced to you. So 100%. Like King just said, oh, you did a bunch of big stages, but you already did that, and you like been there, done that, and yeah. Chris Brown's house was just whatever.
12: Nah, man, you know, honestly, I feel like I'm at that stage, like I always say, like I feel like I'm at that stage where I'm being gatekeeped by, like, you know what I'm saying, like how, you know, when you find that first artist, like that new artist that mm-hmm. you fell in love with, but you don't want to show everybody yet, you know what I'm saying, because it feels like it's your artist. That's the type of stage I feel like I'm at. Like, people discover me, but they don't want to share me yet.
11: Yeah, right.
12: They're
11: right.
12: Like, nah, I knew him first.
11: Mm. Listen, J. Cole sat on that label with Jay for a bunch of years, and then look what he did after. So thanks. You just know you're gonna be ready by the time you do get there, like, because you out here working and you ain't just sitting around. Some people get frustrated, they just sit around, and then the talent, you know, gets wasted. But thanks. You still you out here and you doing the things that's necessary. So yeah, I'm definitely happy to see you doing that.
12: Yeah, you gotta put the work in, man, day by day, brick by brick, bro. You know, I feel like the slow burn is the best. You know, I feel like if you don't got no groundwork when you blow up, there's no substance. Yep. You know what I'm saying? And like, you burn out quick because there's nothing for people to go back and check on. So I'm happy with how my career is going. You know, I've been putting out a lot of work. And I feel like, you know, when that day comes where it's like I'm a household name, I go fully mainstream, then like my real fans gonna be like, nah, you been working. Like, this ain't no overnight. You know what I'm saying? A lot of people think it's an overnight shift, but you really gotta put in work. A lot of people put in like 10 years of music and albums before they even blew up. So yeah, man, I'm here. I'm ready for the grind.
10: So out of all of these, like, which one was kind of like, I don't know, like the most shocking for you? Like, oh my gosh, you know, the Key Glock, Party Next Door, the Wireless Fest. Which
11: shout out to Key Glock too.
12: Shout out to Key Glock, man. Nah, Key Glock was my first tour. Mm-hmm. I ain't gonna lie, I never forget that. I'll never forget that. That was my first tour. Shout out to Key Glock. Shout out to my brother DJ Memphis. That's his DJ.
10: Okay.
12: That
10: goes
11: did you have any perception or thought of the game, of the industry, from just seeing it, you know, and took, and then when you got it, you was like, oh, okay, this is what they be doing. Did you have any one of those moments where somebody was just like, you just already automatically seen the fakeness that's happening out here and you peep game?
12: Honestly, man, like, I feel like you already hear about the stuff, like, and like, even before you get into it, you hear about it, like, oh, like, it's fake, the industry's fake, you know what I'm saying? So, like, from the jump, I always just, like, and I had good people around me and good peers around me that, like, taught me, like, to keep my eye out for certain things, you know what I'm saying? And, like, how to move in certain rooms and, you know, things like that. So, like, it was never really, like, a shock for me. Like, I was already ready for it, you know?
11: Word.
12: So, but, yeah, I feel like I've been blessed enough where I've only had like good encounters with a lot of people. I ain't really that's had good. Nothing where it's like, yo, like, that's a weirdo, you know? So
11: but that's you attract the good energy. That's good. A lot Thanks. Of people run into their own problems because of what they project the problem is. Yeah. It seems like you move around it. No, go ahead, man. King. I'm sorry. I'm just
10: no. I'm fine. I'm listening. I'm in here.
12: You gotta
10: get
12: the mic, man. She's trying to ask some questions no, right
11: no.
12: now.
11: I know she's trying to get into the music. No, I hear you got Caribbean dialect. So you must. Yeah. I can't wait to hear what country you from.
12: Jamaican.
11: You know they just had y'all had your own parade out here for the first time, right?
12: For real?
11: Yeah. Yeah. Brooklyn.
12: Fire. Yeah.
10: They declared Brooklyn this what is that, the 15 fires or something like that.
12: I didn't know that.
10: It was so much, yeah, so many people came out for the first parade.
11: Is that the
10: yeah.
11: most people that live in America out of the Caribbeans? Is it Jamaican?
10: I don't know. Probably.
11: Don't be biased.
10: I really don't
2: think
10: know
2: Jamaican and
10: I don't know. It's a lot
2: Guyanese.
10: I'm in the Bronx. So there's a lot of Hispanic people in the Bronx.
11: No, not Hispanics. I'm talking about the black Caribbeans.
10: Okay, my bad.
11: She's from where are you from?
2: I would say Jamaica. Jamaica have the most people. Mm-hmm. Anyway, outside they're really gonna Jamaica. Find Jamaica.
10: They definitely have the most people outside of Jamaica. Listen, they was in the comment section mad earlier about the Prime Minister Antigua saying like.
11: Yeah, she's Antiguan. That's yeah. why she didn't want to say it.
10: I was gonna say multiple places, but I don't know because I gotta claim everywhere. I don't want to leave nobody out, but. So Antigua, St. Thomas, Tortola.
12: I feel that.
10: Yeah, more, you know.
12: I feel that.
10: Mm-hmm. But I think the Prime Minister was talking about like, you know, people like the illegals that come in and the percentage of the crime. But everybody was like, what?
12: Yeah.
10: Going off anything. And it's like, no, they not talking about the regular people. Just the criminals. Just like calm down.
12: Yeah, that's crazy.
10: But that's not here nor there.
12: Okay.
10: Yeah.
12: No, that's
10: fine. So I see you outside with Popcorn and all kind of linkage.
12: Killy. Okay. Shout out my Killy.
10: Okay.
12: Yeah, no, we just dropped a song called Tech Time.
10: So you ain't bring us that? What's up with you?
12: I know. I should have played that. We can play that one, too.
11: We can play it. Yeah,
12: we can play that one. I didn't know
2: we need all the music.
12: Listen, I didn't know you guys were Jamaican.
11: She's Caribbean. This is the Caribbean show of the station.
12: You know what I'm saying? I didn't know this. If I knew this, then I would have played that one.
11: Oh, nah, we got time.
12: But we can play it. You know, Tech Time. Okay. You know, new single with Popcorn. You guys can play it.
11: We'll end with that.
12: Everywhere.
11: We'll end with that.
12: Yeah, you know, to yell them for Tech Time, you know? So, yeah, you know. It's my brother.
2: That is it.
10: So who had that link? How that happen?
12: That's family, man. Family. Yeah. I've been
11: she be in everybody's business. How that happened? Didn't the man just say he been working out here?
10: Listen.
11: How that happened?
10: I guess all the Jamaicans know each other, but you know I'm just
11: curious. Yo, that was racist, yo. That was definitely racist.
12: That's gotta be racist. For sure.
11: And Tegan's a racist.
10: Nah, don't do that to me.
12: Nah, but like, yeah, that was just natural. You know, we've been knew each other, and you know, we've had mutuals from like people we both knew.
10: Got you.
12: And of course, always that respect for each other, and you know, love for each other's music. So, you know, it just came about, and we got in the studio with Boy Wonder. Shout out Boy Wonder on the beat, and yeah, we made a good song, man. A great song. Popcorn's the type too, like, he'll be cooking while he's chefing it up. Like, he'll chef up while he's, you know, in the studio, making a full throwdown of jerk chicken, rice and peas, oxtail, and just go punching a few bars. Listen, you know, yeah. That's,
10: it sounds like a vibe.
12: Yeah, it's a good vibe, man. It's a good vibe.
10: Okay. Damn. Okay, that's cool. So, I don't know. Any other secret collabs you got under your belt that you ain't telling us about?
12: Oh man, I got a couple unreleased records, you know, on the way. I got a few with G Herbo. You know, shout out my brother Vori. I got a couple with Vori. If you guys don't know him, check him out. He was signed to Meek, but he's independent now. You know.
11: So when you came in and King was asking me like what type of music you doing, you said I do a little bit of everything. Yeah. So do you on the records, do you normally like trying to cater to, if it's a Caribbean type joint, do you do like a hip hop joint, or do you like just go with the vibe?
12: I think I just go with the vibes, man. Like whatever I'm feeling in that moment, whatever type of music I'm feeling is the music I'm gonna put out. You know, like right now I'm even experimenting with like some house. So I'm just different, man. I be trying stuff. Like I feel like music's boring when you're only doing the same thing all the time. So, you know, I felt like why not just be different? Why not try something new whenever you go in the studio and just let it flow? So yeah.
10: Okay. Well, we want to hear that. So
12: yeah, we gotta play Tech Time, man. You know, we gotta DJ, spin the tune.
10: Yeah. This is the King and I Radio Show on

0: 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Big up your boy DJ Rick Slaughter in the house.
1: 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DSN. This is the voice of David Magnum. Shout out to the producer, Globus Music. Let's get into this one.

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1: Remember to tag the King and I Radio in your video. 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
1: The most music, the most throwbacks. 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The new Party 1019.
2: What's up, people? We are back. Yes, I'm still in a building with my special guest, Swavy.
3: What up?
2: Mm-hmm.
3: How's it going? Thank you for having me.
2: Yeah, he's telling us all about his little secret collabs. I'm hoping I'm getting all the heat first, though. I don't know.
3: For sure.
2: Okay.
3: We gotta send you exclusive.
2: Yeah. Okay. So
3: I got a really big one I ain't said yet.
2: They hit me now.
3: Y'all gonna hear it though one day.
2: Interesting. What genre is it?
3: R&B.
2: Okay.
3: The biggest R&B artist in the world. You could put two and two together.
2: Yeah.
3: Thanks.
2: Okay, I think I'm adding it up. Yeah, definitely.
4: And I think more than just being able to do a song with them, as long as you know, get a quality song out of it, because
3: for
4: a lot
3: sure.
4: of people be happy just to, and not you, but a lot of people be happy just to get on the joint.
3: Yeah.
4: And not really like get in a joint that's gonna actually do something different for their life or for the culture of the music.
3: 100%. No, I feel like I definitely try to attack it in that way, like, you know, with the thought of like not it just being a record with somebody on it.

0: Okay.
1: I don't know.
0: She the only radio host that can chew gum on the mic and clear her throat on the mic. Like, she don't care about no. It's an intriguing thing.
1: You got the cut and delete button over here.
0: Oh yeah, no! I'm not doing that. I'm keep my shit.
1: You missed the touch up.
0: My stuff stays authentic. You just coming right on the track.
1: That's crazy. That is crazy. That's not cool.
2: Yeah, link up with the Skiller Bangers yet?
3: You know, I met him one time.

0: thought he was saying it's all a blur, but that's the name of the tour.
1: Yeah. Yeah,
2: yeah. No, that was the name of the tour. I think it was that one, if I'm right. And yeah, Skilly opened for him.

0: them though. For sure.
1: Soon come.
0: Yeah, soon come, soon come. But I've met a lot of great people on tour, you know, like just being like on tours and just going to like other tours as far as like, you know, Drake's tours and just, that's like Chico. When you go on a tour with Drake and they're just like there for the show, you're going to meet everybody's there, you know what I'm saying? Like all the artists, because everybody wants to see Drake perform.
2: Right.
0: So that's a Chico. Like, I feel like I have a song with Lil Tyler that came out actually because of that tour. We ended up meeting in Miami.
3: Ah.
0: Yeah, we ended up linking up and we shot a whole music video for it, and yeah, it was fun.
1: Oh, yeah. You about to be the gateway to iHeartRadio through the Matrix from 100%. Toronto here. Like, just hit King up, send us all the music, and we will make sure that we're letting them know that you are showing, you know, love to artists up there. Because I always have these conversations with people, and they talk about Drake and between him and the situation he had going on. And I'm like, yeah, what you don't understand is he has a whole country that goes from east to west that's going to buy his music first.
0: Facts.
1: And those Canadians buy first, like just all Drake.
0: Facts.
1: It's not like you got a Jay-Z, you got a Nas, you got a Busta. It's not all that. And I know, no disrespect to all the other Canadian artists, but it's just, they're just not like how American artists are. It's 1,000 artists compared to maybe hundreds of, that's popular artists, I should say, mainstream.
0: I will say though, shout out to my Canadians, cause I ain't gonna lie, you know, we don't got hundreds of artists, but the thing is with us is like Canada is the type of place where like you don't get really seen, so you gotta work 10 times harder.
1: Why is that though? What is that about popular artists, I should say, mainstream?
0: I will say though, shout out to my Canadians, cause I ain't gonna lie, you know, we don't got hundreds of artists, but the

0: like,
1: we got you now.
0: Yeah, we got Swavey.
1: Yeah, that's Swavey.
0: You got Swavey.
1: Throw yourself in the pot.
0: Should have been said that.
2: Mm-hmm. No, that's cool. It's cool. I don't let people be too humble up here no more, because I'm learning how to stop doing that too. But I get it.
0: You know, I should have popped it.
2: Yeah.
0: I was a little humble too.
2: That's cool. But you saying is real though, and this is real.
0: Yeah.
2: I like to do interviews like this where we can get the actual understanding of how things are, because I think a lot of people don't tell exactly what goes on. They just think it's just the smoke and mirrors that people just get on. Like in New York, you could be standing next to a Busta Rhyme or whatever. He might hear a record and then tell you, "Yo, come to the studio," and then now you're on. Like Smith and Wesson told a story back in the early 90s. They was at the Intrepid performing, and then Puff saw them and asked them to be on the record with Mary J. Blige, and that's how they got it, just by being by them performing.
0: Just by being there, yeah. That don't happen out in Toronto, for real. It don't happen. It's like, you really gotta, and that's the thing, even with the biggest artists in the world, like, between The Weeknd, Justin Bieber, and Drake, we really got, like, three of the biggest artists, you know what I'm saying? But it's like, even with that, we still get over, like, looked, you know what I'm saying? So, yeah, it's a different type of grind you gotta put in Toronto to really, like, make yourself a name, you know? So when we do, we take it with pride, 100%.
2: Okay, King. It's on you now.
0: It's okay, huh?
3: Just mad dry, too. Like.
2: Listen, we having a good time. We got Swavey in the building. Toronto, New York, T-O to NY. I started a whole brand back in the days, and I built a bridge that has the CN Tower on one side, and then it goes away to the Brooklyn Bridge on the other side. And I'm like, I have this vision. And once I have my son, I'm like, I need to do what I do down here, because it's Swavey. Now let me pop mine, right?
0: Yeah,
2: I don't even have a camera on me, but I'm the guy that gave everybody the idea and the platform on how to do this visual internet radio and podcasting in the early 2000s. So my legacy goes all the way back from a Nipsey coming to my studio back in 2009, J. Cole coming to my studio, Cardi B, you know, all of the who's came through. Like, and I be showing these little pictures on the wall on here. I'm like, that is nothing compared to everybody that been through. All the battle rappers, all of those guys that y'all see.
0: Yeah.
2: Goods, all those guys are my guys. Like, we all came up together. But they all do one thing and say that I'm the one that showed them this internet radio, showing people on the screen. I was doing that a long time ago. So now it's like, all I ever wanted was to just have that same type of vibe when I go to Toronto and just be able to move around. I move around anyway when I go up there, but I don't know nobody. If I hung out with you, and I got peoples up there, a few people up there, but they not like in the industry part of Toronto.
0: I feel that. It's so, like, personal.
2: Right. Yeah, and they, you know, they show me around, but then when I go out the spots, it feels like they don't really get who I am. So it's cool. Like, but somebody like you could make it make sense, and we could just make more noise up there. Cause I'm here for the media. I'm here to spread put the spotlight on artists and on things, you know, music that's moving.
0: Yeah, no, for sure, bro.
2: And we connected to DigiWax too. And DigiWax is a music distribution MP3 joint. So they've been doing that for over 25 years. So yeah, we good.
0: That's fire, bro. Yeah, one thing about New York, you guys got a lot of broadcasts out here. I mean, this is home of it. Like, all the labels, everything's out here for real. Mm-hmm. So even that is like what the big difference is between Toronto and the you know, New York scene of music is like.
3: Or would you rather be signed or independent?
0: Honestly, it depends on the situation. Right now, I feel like, you know, I'm flourishing the most as an independent artist. So, you know, just because, like, I got that freedom. Like, of course, like I said, like, I like to, like, be the type of artist that I get bored easy of, like, the type of music I'm making. So I'm always trying to be different. I'm always trying to experiment. So as far as, like, being under a label, it takes a longer process to get your music out than it does when you're independent.
3: Okay, you got to wait on dates and stuff.
0: Yeah, so when I'm independent, I could just play around with it. Like,
3: so what's the benefits, though? Like, is it, like, meeting other artists, making connections? No, I'm saying with the label, when you have the label, like, what would

0: still got to put in the work like you're independent yourself. Mm-hmm. You know, so it's when you start depending on the label when things go wrong. So you kind of got to like take it like, okay, yeah, they're going to help me out, but they're not going to do everything.
1: Right.
0: You know, so that's how I really take the approach with it. So even now, being independent and being with the label, nothing changed for me. It's like,
1: okay.
0: I was doing the same thing, you know,
1: okay.
0: If
1: okay.
0: not even more now. So, yeah.
1: Makes sense.
2: Like, I'm just still final.
1: So,
2: final hurrah.
1: So, what do you mean? Because you're doing new symbols, new signals.
2: No, this is standard wrap it up. that's out the box.
1: Okay.
2: So, go ahead.
1: I didn't even remember what I was going to ask him next.
2: I guess really.
1: I don't know. So really quick, what artists that you didn't work with yet that you want to work with?
0: What artists I didn't work with? SZA. Say SZA.
2: He had that one ready.
0: Yeah.
2: You ain't have to think about it or nothing. Like, that's already.
0: I ain't even have to think about it, man. I need a session with SZA.
2: And why her out of all the Kalanis and the whoever else is that's out that's popping right now? Why SZA? Just from a perspective.
0: I ain't gonna lie, SZA's just different. She's just different, man. Like, her music is just, yeah, it's just different. There's really no explanation for real. SZA's just SZA.
2: Is there anybody that you became more attracted to because of their work ethic, like how they do? Because that's what happened with what's the first young lady you just mentioned from Jamaica? Well, I just forget her name.
0: Chancia.
2: Like I watched a documentary of her like going through her day and working out and all this, and I was like, oh, I like her more. Like, not forget about the beauty and all that. I just felt like her personality. She was helping out with when the storm happened, and I'm like, that stuff like that is more attractive, especially in this industry. So, is it anybody for you?
0: Man, I gotta say, there's a few people that, you know, definitely I think caught my eye as far as like just like respecting their hustle, their grind. I would say Kalani is one of them. Mm-hmm. Tiana Taylor.
2: Yeah, she's big. That's baby Tiana Taylor over there. Look
0: yeah,
2: at her.
0: Yeah, Tiana Taylor. Wait. You know what I'm saying? I gotta say it twice. But yeah, Tiana Taylor, Kalani, and I think she, yeah, Shensia for sure. Cause I've been in the studio with her a few times, so just seeing how she works and, you know, how she takes her craft really serious. And like, even just honestly, sometimes, like, I'm sure people know this already, but like, the music that artists don't put out, the ones that you really got in your phone that's just chilling there, you never want to put it out or you're overthinking about, be some of your crazy songs. So she played like a couple unreleased that were just, you know, they were out of this world. So yeah, you know, shout out to them, man, all the beautiful women.
1: I can only imagine.
0: Yeah,
1: listen, that'd have been cool.
2: All right, so promo-wise, what you got a website out, your social media, where can they find the music? Anybody that's listening to this for the first time that don't know where to find you at?
0: Yeah, you can find me on all platforms. You know, I go by Swavy, S-W-A-V-Y. You know, I'm about to, by now, when this comes out, I'll probably have my mixtape, House Party, out. If you go listen to my music, I'm on all platforms, Spotify, Apple Music, iTunes, everything. You know, you can find me, just search it up, Swavy. And, yeah, I got a couple albums out. You guys gonna see. You can keep working, man.
2: King, that's it for you?
1: That's it.
2: That's it. That's
0: Kim
2: it.
0: Yeah, Kim chilling.
1: Yeah, I'm listening to everything. We done said a lot. It was some good stuff. It's super cool. I want to ask you all kind of things, but it's like, you know what?
2: Right, this is not
1: it's
2: a documentary. She over there writing new questions. I'm like,
1: don't you got more guests? I'm saying no. The next time he come grace us with his presence.
0: Yeah.
1: You know what I'm saying? Once the new songs.
0: I'll definitely be bubbling. King knows I'll be back. That's why she trying to hold it in. She got all these questions. She knows she got to wait. You know, don't worry. I'll be bigger next time. It's coming.
2: All right. Alright, yeah, let's get into some more music, and thank you for coming out to
0: the Shizzle. Of course, man, I appreciate you guys for having me, for real.
1: We appreciate
0: you. Yeah, slow.
3: All the baddies, they with me. This is all the

0: in a tree tag.
1: Yo, Mobia. Young Mills. You know, Death.
0: Big fool, that made me bossy. Broke me skull till he can't buy no grocery to. Rich life, me make a toast for me.
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0: For me poorie, me girl foot, no see less than one Tory.
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1: Good girl, they a move like Trisha Crystal McGee, are high like a tweet.
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1: With a Bailey style, live at Tennessee goon, here 6'5 money. Every day could you hear this life in my talk about be a flip.
2: Come on, me a pin boy, be a big ride. Glasgow, I be a mix. You'll never know when he strikes. K-Man 6 continues to not take accountability for so many by his one diss track.

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1: Yo, they jamma. You know, see them a pray with.
2: Fully functional.
1: Why you think them a pray with?
2: Yeah, boy.
1: One verse he tell that he done not the man.
2: Don't say them a man.
1: He open the eye. Wow.
2: Crazy, crazy.

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0: get
1: it. I like
0: it. No diggity, no doubt.
1: Yeah. Black Street Productions.
0: We out, ride. We out, we out, we out.
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